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2: Partly sunny this weekend with afternoon thunderstorms and highs in the 80s, low triple-digit heat index values. 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
6: Viennese composer Alfred Uhl was a violist who might have always wished he'd been a clarinetist. He wrote 48 studies for the clarinet, published in two separate volumes, which automatically qualified him for the Clarinet Hall of Fame.

0: Craig Trumpeter leading the Haymarket Opera Orchestra, the Overture Symphony from The Anonymous Lover by the Chevalier de Saint-Georges. Probably didn't need to lean in so much to that, but it's fun. The Butler's Symphony, coming up.
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0: The job of household servant can be a thankless one. Among other perks, you're often the first one blamed when anything goes wrong or missing. In this case, a butler didn't get the blame, he got the credit. He was singing one of his favorite Ukrainian folk songs called The Crane at the estate where he worked, which just happened to belong to the sister of Peter Tchaikovsky, who just happened to be visiting. Tchaikovsky heard him singing it around the house constantly and put it into his second symphony. And later on, he even gave Peter Gerasimovich the credit, which was classy of him.

0: Semyon Bishkov leading the Czech Philharmonic Symphony No. 2 by Tchaikovsky. It was a co-write with his sister's butler, who was singing folk songs around the house. The Heel of the Boot, coming up next.
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0: Well, I remember you saying you'd always wanted to know which part of Italy forms the heel of the boot. I've got you covered. It's a region called Apulia. Here's a traditional tune from that region called Bella Si Dormì, Beautiful She Sleeps.

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2: Partly sunny this weekend with afternoon thunderstorms and highs in the 80s, low triple-digit heat index values. 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
1: 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Ideas for what to do this weekend. 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
0: It's Music for Moms this hour. Here is Johannes Brahms's Horn Trio. He wrote it in 1865 to commemorate the death of his mother, Christiane, earlier that year.

0: Oh, everybody loves an exuberant ending, don't you? Hornist William Purvis, violinist Daniel Phillips, pianist Richard Good, The Horn Trio by Brahms. A Look into the Well, coming up.
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0: Here's music from a Czech comic opera called In the Well. The premise is, according to a folk tradition, a girl looking in the village well on Midsummer Eve will see the face of her true bridegroom reflected. Wonder if anyone's actually tried that. I guess you don't see many village wells these days, but I don't know, maybe the town reservoir? Or just a big calm puddle?

0: Václav Semetrek, leading the Prague Symphony Orchestra, The Rising of the Moon from In the Well by Willem Blodek.
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3: Partly sunny this weekend with afternoon thunderstorms and highs in the 80s, low triple-digit heat index values. 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
0: Well, let's kick it off with one of Spanish culture's greatest musical ambassadors, the guitarist Pablo Sáinz Viegas. Here is his take on a Fantasia by Roberto Gerhardt.

0: 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We're headed south to Peru in 60 seconds. Grab your alpaca hat.
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0: Welcome to Peru. Let's listen to a piece from Gabriela Lina Frank. She was born in Berkeley, California, but her mother was Peruvian, and Frank incorporated much of the sound of that culture into her work. So here's how she likes to do it. She'll write this music that recalls the sounds of Peruvian instruments, like the pan flute, but then she scores it for Western classical instruments like a string quartet. She says, quote, "My music can be seen as a byproduct of my always trying to figure out how Latina I am and how gringa I am." Here's a Latina gringa piece from her suite of four folk songs called Serenata.

0: Imágenes by Mexican composer Candelario Huizar. We're celebrating all things Español this hour. The Philharmonic Orchestra of the Americas performing, conducted by Alondra de la Parra. Some minimalist music coming up. Or is it?
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0: American composer Terry Riley is a pioneer of minimalism. Lots of repetition, steady drones, minimal musical units, if that makes sense. And if it doesn't, just make it simpler. 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
3: Partly sunny this weekend with afternoon thunderstorms and highs in the 80s, low triple-digit heat index values. 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
4: 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Stolen Kingdom is a wild and entertaining look at the subculture obsessed with Disney's cast-off history. 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
5: Sprightly, 34 years old, born and raised in the great state of Iowa, was inspired to write this music by an E.E. Cummings poem about family. And I have nothing else to tell you about it except that I dearly love it. But then I'm a sucker for all choral music. I hope you love it too.

0: It's the violinist James Ennis, deftly conquering the violin concerto by James Newton Howard, ably assisted by the Detroit Symphony Orchestra, Christian Marcellaru on the podium. Coming up, Prokofiev finishes off the summer.
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1: Partly sunny this weekend with afternoon thunderstorms and highs in the 80s, low triple-digit heat index values. 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
5: Late in life, rather than reinvent himself, composer Max Bruch rearranged, rescored, and reimagined old melodies from his earlier works. He adapted some of these ideas for his Serenade for Strings, performed for you here by the Wuppertal Symphony.

0: The Wuppertal Symphony, with a little late-in-life nostalgia dripping in notes from the pen of Max Bruch, landing on a page and becoming that serenade for strings. I'm Melanie Renata. Thank you for being here. There's a pretty soothing violin sonata coming up in just a minute. You're listening to Music Through the Night.
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0: There's an ongoing debate about whether or not this work was actually written by George Friedrich Handel. Most modern scholars are pretty sure it wasn't, but it still carries his name. It's his violin sonata in F major.

0: the ballerinas of that ballet, Chopin's Les Sylphides ballet, dressed up to float around like air spirits across the stage. You just had to imagine them there as the Berlin Radio Symphony performed.
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1: 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A horror movie set in the Pine Woods of Georgia. 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
3: A sacred space. A place of refuge and inspiration. And that's not just me talking. So many artists, many composers specifically, tend to think so too. In this nature-inspired piece, you're going to feel an almost holiness. Mysterious Mountain by Alan Hovhaness opens and closes with what sounds like a hymn, and in the middle is a bit of a spiritual journey. Here's the Seattle Symphony.

0: a work that just breathes life into your lungs. It's called Mysterious Mountain, the Second Symphony, from Alan Havanas, Gerard Schwartz at the podium, conducting the Seattle Symphony. And now that you're breathing, it's time for dancing. Four Dances by Edward Elgar, coming up in just a minute. I'm Melanie Renata, and this is Music Through the Night.
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0: One of the best things you can do for yourself is just move your body. No matter how little the movement, bob your head, tap your toes, or go all out and boogie, this music will accompany you in whatever sort of movement you want to do. 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

0: well known for her interpretations of some of the greats, pianist Mitsuko Uchida, with Franz Schubert's Piano Sonata in B Major.
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3: Partly sunny this weekend with afternoon thunderstorms and highs in the 80s, low triple-digit heat index values. 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

0: The Moscow Symphony sharing a musical breeze, a work called Spring by Alexander Glazunov. I'm Melanie Renata. You are listening to Music Through the Night. And in a moment, a heavy but hopeful sound.
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0: His wife perished on their wedding day, and as Orpheus travels to the underworld to plead for the release of his wife, this sorrowful song accompanies him, a work called Dance of the Blessed Spirits by Christoph Gluck.

0: From shadowy ruins and misty landscapes to a blazing hymn-like finale, Mendelssohn's Scottish Symphony, performed there by the Leipzig Gewandhaus, Kurt Masur at the podium.
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4: Partly sunny this weekend with afternoon thunderstorms and highs in the 80s, low triple-digit heat index values. 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

0: The Moody and Ominous November Woods by Arnold Bax. Bryden Thompson conducting the Ulster Orchestra. Hey there, I'm Melanie Renata. Glad you're here for some music through the night. The harp is going to step into the spotlight in just a moment.
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0: A pretty rare work for you here. One of very few concertos that exist for the harp. It's composed by French opera composer François Boisdeux. Gives you a sense of the sort of drama you're in for. Here's harpist Marissa Robels and the Academy of St. Martin in the Fields.

0: a vibrant homage to Johann Strauss, the Tanzwalzer by Ferruccio Busoni, performed there by the Orchestra de la Suisse Romande, Kazuki Yamada at the podium.
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3: Partly sunny this weekend with afternoon thunderstorms and highs in the 80s, low triple-digit heat index values. 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
0: You get a little morning saunter pace set here by pianist Miriam Barbo-Cohen, a valse known as Etiol by Mel Bonice.

0: Is there any surprise that Full Symphony blew audiences away at its premiere? Mm-mm. That was just the powerful first movement of Beethoven's 7th Symphony in A major, performed by the Freiburg Baroque Orchestra.
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3: Partly sunny this weekend with afternoon thunderstorms and highs in the 80s, low triple-digit heat index values. 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
0: Bouncy, energetic dance rhythm of a polka? Flip it on its head, make it a little silly, and there you've got this. It's called The Grumpy Old Bear by Julius Fuchik.

0: Pianist William Chapman Yahoe with a slice of what is likely Nathaniel Dett's most well-known piano work, the Barcarolle, from his In the Bottom Suite. I'm Melanie Renata with a strong and steady serenade for winds in just a minute.
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0: As is Czech tradition, this wind serenade from Antonín Dvořák opens with a march. A rather robust greeting at this early hour, I know. But don't worry, it settles into something pretty gentle by the second movement, only for it to ramp back up with a hearty march once again. It's Dvorak's Serenade for Winds in D minor, shared with you by the Vienna Philharmonic Winds.

0: A mess of horns, clarinets, and oboes with one strong bassoon guiding the way. The Vienna Philharmonic winds with Dvorak's Serenade for Winds in D minor. I'm Melanie Renata with a work that began life as a solo piano, but it had an orchestral life bubbling within it. And that bursts forth in just a minute.
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0: Hungarian composer Franz Liszt never did speak his native tongue, but he did speak the Hungarian musical language fluently. He wrote nearly 20 Hungarian rhapsodies. This is his second, performed by the Chicago Symphony.

0: Welcome to your weekend, the Chicago Symphony, with the Hungarian Rhapsody No. 2 in C-sharp minor by Franz Liszt. I'm Melanie Renata. Thank you for being here with me this morning. Be good to yourself today, okay?
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4: Partly sunny this weekend with afternoon thunderstorms and highs in the 80s, low triple-digit heat index values. 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
0: Imagine being in an old stone church, so old that it's ancient. Perhaps the air is cold enough that you can see your breath. 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And if you sit down and close your eyes, you can hear the prayer of people from long ago. And it sounds something like this.

0: Alain Grimaud has the ability to make the piano sing. A lullaby, a berceuse, by Frédéric Chopin. A performance with Alain Grimaud.
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0: In the year 2000, Sarah Willis won a position in the horn section of the Berlin Philharmonic. She was the first woman ever to play in the brass section of the Berlin Philharmonic. She performs Mozart's Horn Concerto No. 2 from a collection that she's recorded with the Havana Lyceum Orchestra.

0: She and the entire orchestra play with an incredible liveliness. Horn soloist Sarah Willis. She was the first woman ever to play in the brass section of the Berlin Philharmonic. She won a position in the horn section in the year 2000. She was joined by the Havana Lyceum Orchestra, conducted by José Antonio Menéndez Padrón. A performance of the Horn Concerto No. 2 by Mozart, again featuring horn soloist Sarah Willis. I'm Steve Sterik.
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4: Partly sunny this weekend with afternoon thunderstorms and highs in the 80s, low triple-digit heat index values. 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
0: Zlata Kocieva is at the piano with the BBC Scottish Symphony Orchestra from a jazz suite by Alexander Tanzmann. 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

0: 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In the final movement of the String Quartet No. 1 by Tchaikovsky, a performance with the Ying String Quartet.
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0: Here's the Serenade No. 2 by Johannes Brahms, a performance with Jiří Belohlávek conducting the Czech Philharmonic.

0: It smiles all around the orchestra. In the Serenade No. 2 by Johannes Brahms, the Czech Philharmonic, the violas and the cellos and the basses, no violins in the Serenade No. 2 by Brahms. The Czech Philharmonic winds and strings, all led by Jiří Belolavik.
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0: Paul Dukas was a perfectionist, and it was not unknown that he would complete an entire orchestral work, have the score ready to send to the publisher, and then find a mistake and destroy the entire thing. He had exacting standards. Now, one of the pieces that he composed that made it to the publisher is one of his signature works, The Sorcerer's Apprentice. Kent Nagano leads the Montreal Symphony Orchestra in this classic piece.

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3: Partly sunny this weekend with afternoon thunderstorms and highs in the 80s, low triple-digit heat index values. 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

0: It sounds like an opera scene, and playing the coloratura, Jean-Pierre Rampal, flutist Jean-Pierre Rampal, with the Tokyo Concert Orchestra, Hungarian Pastoral Fantasy by 19th century great Franz Doppler.
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0: In the year 2000, Chinese pianist Yundi Li was the youngest winner ever of the International Chopin Piano Competition. He was 18 years old. Now, since then, he has gone from strength to strength to strength. That wonderful liquid way he has of playing Chopin carries over into the playing of the music of other composers, especially Beethoven, and especially this piece. You wouldn't want it to be any other way. Liquid is the right word for the Piano Sonata 14, the Moonlight Sonata. Here's Yundi Li.

0: In the hands of pianist Yundi Lee, the opening of the Moonlight Sonata is indeed just as pastoral sounding as Moonlight on Lake Luzerne. But in that final movement, the virtuosity comes on so fast, so powerful, you'll hardly have a chance to catch your breath. Piano Sonata 14, Moonlight by Beethoven, a performance with pianist Yundi Lee.
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0: Here's the piece that put French composer Hector Berlioz on the map. The piece is called The Fantastic Symphony, or Symphonie Fantastique. Here's the scene from the country from this symphony.

0: What a strange piece of music that is. It sounds pastoral, and that's still ominous. Scene from the Country from the Symphonie Fantastique by Hector Berlioz.
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4: Partly sunny this weekend with afternoon thunderstorms and highs in the 80s, low triple-digit heat index values. 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
8: Year after year, the quartet was just hearing incredible piece here, incredible piece there. And they're like, why have we never heard this music before? This is some of the most beautiful, most interesting music we've ever heard. And then when you go online and you try to find a recording, even today in 2026, you can't find a recording of a lot of these pieces. Now, as a result of the Uncovered Project, you can.
7: That's violinist Abby Fayette of the Catalyst Quartet. They started their Uncovered recording project in 2018. The goal has been to unearth, record, and more widely perform the music of historical Black composers. They recently released the fourth and final volume in this series. It focuses on Joseph Bologna. He's a fascinating 18th century Black composer who rose to prominence in Parisian society as a composer and also as a celebrated violinist, conductor, athlete, and champion fencer. This recording highlights 18 of his string quartets. When you started with this ensemble, they had already released the first in the series of the Uncovered recordings. Tell me how you ended up kind of easing your way into this series.
8: You know, it was really quite a steep learning curve because, you know, the quartet had already been sort of pursuing this project for 2 years. You know, the Uncovered project was started in 2018, and I had had little to no experience with any of these composers that they were playing. So I had never played any Florence Price, never played any Samuel Coleridge Taylor, certainly no Joseph Bologne. What I found most difficult was that, you know, here we are dealing with composers that wrote in a style of composition that I was very familiar with, yet it felt really unfamiliar because my education had all been mostly from the white European tradition. And I had not spent any part of my education exploring that language and how it manifested.
7: So why was Joseph Bologna the right composer to focus on to wrap up this important series called Uncovered?
8: But you have this incredible individual who functioned in the highest level of French aristocracy, and which was quite unusual for a black man in those days. I also think it's important also to just be representative of the composers that have

0: Variations on the American tune, The Wayfaring Stranger. Vakhtang Jordania led the Slovak Radio Symphony Orchestra. Those variations composed by 20th century American composer James Cohn.
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0: The Catalyst Quartet just completed a set of recordings where every single quartet, all 18 by the Chevalier Saint-Georges, are on their disc. Here's the String Quartet number 1. Again, a performance with the Catalyst Quartet.

0: So elegant. The Catalyst Quartet showing why they are an award-winning chamber music ensemble, with a string quartet number one by the Chevalier de Saint-Georges. The Catalyst Quartet has just released a new recording of quartets by the Chevalier, and it gets a review on New Classical Tracks, which you can hear when you go to yourclassical.org.
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0: It starts softly, the finale of the Symphony No. 3 by Aaron Copland. But it doesn't stay that way, because this is a finale with big shoulders. And it's one of the reasons why you listen to classical music, for the thrill of it. Now, Aaron Copland begins the finale of his Symphony No. 3 with a piece of music he had composed a few years earlier, his Fanfare for the Common Man, and he expands upon that in a delightful way. Here's the St. Louis Symphony Orchestra, conducted by Leonard Slatkin, with the finale of the Aaron Copland Symphony No. 3.

0: What a glorious feast for the ears, all punctuated by the percussion section, with bells and ratchets and sticks and xylophones, and of course plenty of drums. The finale of the Symphony No. 3 by Aaron Copland. Leonard Slatkin conducted the St. Louis Symphony Orchestra. I'm Steve Sterik. Good to be along.
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4: Partly sunny this weekend with afternoon thunderstorms and highs in the 80s, low triple-digit heat index values. 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

0: From the 1939 version of Goodbye, Mr. Chips that starred Robert Donat and Greer Garson. Also, it was produced for the British division of MGM at Denham Studios in Britain and dedicated to Irving Thalberg, who was the young genius producer at MGM. He passed away at the age of 37. He had congenital heart problems and he was married to the wonderful actress Norma Shearer. But that was the theme. They dedicated the picture to him and to his memory. Goodbye, Mr. Chips, the music by Richard Adensel.
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0: This movie musical represents the 5th musical by Rodgers and Hammerstein. It's based on Anna and the King of Siam, another movie made in 1945? I think, can't remember that one. Anyway, it's based on the memoirs of Anna Leon Owens, who was governess to the children of the King of Siam in the early 1860s. And a lot of it is how she taught the children. Here's a medley, Richard Rodgers music from The King and I.

0: Richard Rodgers and Oscar Hammerstein's musical, The King and I, that was filmed in 1956 with Yul Brynner recreating his role, this time opposite Deborah Carr. Gertrude Lawrence played the part on Broadway. The film was nominated for 9 Oscars. It won 5, including Best Actor for Brynner. And Deborah Carr was nominated for Best Actress. It won for Best Costume Design as well. Rita Moreno was playing Tup Tim in that too. And did you know, I don't remember this at all, but I was just reading, there was a TV comedy series starring Yul Brynner, which was broadcast on CBS, but canceled in mid-season after 13 episodes. I was in high school and I was a musical comedy freak, and I don't remember that. I don't remember it being a TV series with Yul Brynner. Interesting. I'll have to look that one up. More Back to School on Saturday Cinema.
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8: 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Uncover 30 years of mischief, scandal, and theft as this film explores the underground world of urban exploration, from abandoned Disney attractions like Horizons to the infamous 2018 Epcot break-in. 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
0: Well, this is a hilarious British comedy, The Bells of St. Trinian's, that stars the fabulous Alistair Sim. Malcolm Arnold did the music. Here is a comedy suite from the comedy film.

0: Hedwig's theme, The Owl with a Leitmotif from Harry Potter and the Sorcerer's Stone, John Williams' music, and he was leading the studio orchestra in that performance. And it almost plays like an opera, just that 5 minutes right there. It sounds really innocent, and then it gets darker and darker and then kind of heroic at the end. I'm Lynn Warfel.
1: If you're coming with me, you need nerves of steel.
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4: Partly sunny this weekend with afternoon thunderstorms and highs in the 80s, low triple-digit heat index values. 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

0: It's a sweet film. I haven't seen it all that often, but starring Ned Beatty and starring Sean Astin as Rudy. That is Jerry Goldsmith's main title from Rudy.
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0: Well, back to school we go on Saturday Cinema, and this turned out to be a franchise, although it wasn't originally planned that way by Robert Zemeckis until Universal said, you know, this first movie did so well, we're going to make some more. Back to the Future, science fiction fantasy film, and it starred Michael J. Fox and Christopher Lloyd, Leah Thompson, and following the adventures of Marty McFly as he rides his DeLorean through time. And, of course, all those wonderful scenes like almost dating his own mother at a prom in the 1950s. It's fine. Here's Back to the Future.

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0: Well, I could not let a Saturday cinema go by and not mark the passing of Dolly Rebecca Parton Dean. Born in 1946, she passed away on the 25th. Dolly Parton, singer, songwriter, businesswoman, actress, and above everything else, a philanthropist and almost universally loved. All the tributes coming out since her passing. She passed away, we were hearing, from cancer that she knew that she had, but kept very much to herself. Born in poverty in rural Tennessee, she wrote her first song at age 6, was on TV by 10, and you kind of know the rest. Well, one of the movies she appeared in, also great, just a natural. She, in spite of her looks, as she said one time, she was quoted in one place, I said, she goes, "It's really expensive to look this cheap." She always was taking pot shots at herself, and that was part of her charm. But in 1989, she starred along with a really outstanding cast that included Sally Field, Shirley MacLaine, Daryl Hannah, Olympia Dukakis, and Julia Roberts, Steel Magnolias.

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2: Partly sunny this weekend with afternoon thunderstorms and highs in the 80s, low triple-digit heat index values. 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

0: Bohemian's Summer Soiree, which of course in Vienna would involve some waltzing. Emil Waldteufel's music with the Slovak State Philharmonic led by Alfred Walter.
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0: From Italian composer Mario Castelnuovo Tedesco, his Guitar Concerto No. 1. That was Eduardo Fernandez and the English Chamber Orchestra.
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3: From Robert Johnson to B.B. 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
0: This is one of those piano pieces where you really get two for the price of one. The Andante Spianato and Grand Polonaise by Frédéric Chopin is played here by Mikhail Pletnev.

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3: Partly sunny this weekend with afternoon thunderstorms and highs in the 80s, low triple-digit heat index values. 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

0: Founded in 1986, the Glorian duo. I kind of doubt they're still together, but possibly, I don't know. 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
0: You know, I want somebody to check me here, because I'm beginning to think maybe I made this up, because I can't find the story again, but I know I read it and I didn't make it up, that Claude Debussy, when he went to one of the final rehearsals before the premiere of La Mer, the Sea, he was really being, I don't even know what the right word is. Members of the orchestra were laughing and kind of passing little paper boats back and forth. This is what I read. And he left the rehearsal in tears. I cannot find that story again, so I can't say it's true or not. More likely than not, the reception that the Parisian audiences

0: Claude Debussy's music, The Sea, La Mer, with a Long Beach Symphony Orchestra led by Joanne Folletta. I think the attack that Debussy experienced when it premiered was more personal about his personal life than about the piece of music, so that was really unfortunate. But they came around, and now we love the piece, The Sea.
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0: This symphony Prokofiev called classical, technically it couldn't be because he wrote it after the 18th century, but it's one of the early works in the 20th century of neoclassicism. Here's the Classical Symphony No. 1 in D major with the St. Paul Chamber Orchestra led by Hugh Wolff.

0: And there you have it, the symphony number, the prelude, I should say, number 22 by Chopin with Yundi Lee.
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3: Partly sunny this weekend with afternoon thunderstorms and highs in the 80s, low triple-digit heat index values. 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

0: Still Life at the Penguin Cafe, White Mischief, music by Simon Jeffs. 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
9: From Robert Johnson to B.B. 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
0: This is music by Mozart, apparently, reportedly, written in 4 days when he and his wife Constanze stopped in Linz on their way home to Vienna after a trip to Salzburg. Okay, so that was like a big trip, even though Salzburg and Vienna aren't that far apart, or, and it's a very easy transportation nowadays. Less so in Mozart's day. So he stopped by, and I think what happened was one of the officials of the town, the mayor or somebody, said that Mozart was going to bring a new symphony. And instead of saying what he often said was, where's the money, he did it. He wrote it, and they performed it there. Here is the Linz Symphony No. 36 with the Dresden State Orchestra.

0: Well, in those days when it took a long time, several days to get from Salzburg to Vienna, the Mozart stopped over in Linz and were told that Mozart was going to bring a brand new symphony to the town. So he got to work and wrote one in 4 days. Well, that's how the story goes anyway. The Linz Symphony No. 36, that was the Dresden State Orchestra led by Colin Davis. Well, hey, in this fair and carnival season, remember the daily download. 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It's Glazunov's Carnival Overture.
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0: This is Cecile Chaminade's Carnival Waltz.

0: Well, delightful. And as advertised, the carnival waltz kind of giving you the feeling of a carousel or a midway. Cécile Chaminade's music played on two pianos by Bent Forsberg and Peter Yablonsky. I'm Lynn Werfel. 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
4: Partly sunny this weekend with afternoon thunderstorms and highs in the 80s, low triple-digit heat index values. 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

0: David Gordon Shute, arranged Die Frauen und die Sänger by Felix Mendelssohn. 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
0: Beethoven wrote a set of six string quartets, which had the same publisher in Vienna. That's the good news. They came out in two installments, two sets of three. The Miro Quartet has recorded them all. This is the Quartet in D, Opus 18, number 3, by Beethoven.

0: The Miro Quartet with the String Quartet in D, Opus 18, Number 3 by Beethoven.
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0: The Sonatine by Maurice Ravel in a recording by pianist Lise de La Salle.
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4: Partly sunny this weekend with afternoon thunderstorms and highs in the 80s, low triple-digit heat index values. 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
0: My new earworm for the day will be A Grand Night. It's A Grand Night for Singing, music by Richard Rodgers, coming up in just about 5 minutes. One thing about going to the fair or a festival of any kind is that it's a joyous occasion. We have a good time, as in this music by Eric Coates.

0: a suite from State Fair, score by Richard Rodgers, Eric Kunzel conducting the Cincinnati Pops. Well, as I was talking about different state fairs, Kentucky State Fair is going on in Louisville and will conclude its run tomorrow. So if you're in the area, why not check it out?
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0: Alexander Gibson and the Scottish National Orchestra made a recording of a really rollicking piece by Hector Berlioz, salvaged from his first opera, which was a colossal flop. And that's Benvenuto Cellini. But the Roman carnival scene, that is a scene indeed.

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0: Well, one of the things we get to do when we go to the fair is play some games. And games is the title of this music by Jacques Ibert.

0: 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It's called Fireworks, music by Jerry Goldsmith, who conducted the London Symphony.
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3: Partly sunny this weekend with afternoon thunderstorms and highs in the 80s, low triple-digit heat index values. 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
0: We're going to play some children's games with music by two composers, the first of whom is Modest Mussorgsky. He wrote a piece called Children's Games, and this movement is Hide and Seek.

0: Well, that does indeed sound happy. The Happiness Waltz comes from Sergei Prokofiev's ballet Cinderella, which was actually composed as the Second World War raged. And Prokofiev put it aside to work on his opera War and Peace. You never know. Marin Alsop conducted the São Paulo Symphony Orchestra.
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0: So one thing we can say about, well, state fairs in particular, is they always seem to come right at the end of the summer season, maybe just before school starts. In any event, it's always summertime.

0: Oh, I do love that. Waltz from Carousel, score by Richard Rodgers, as we spend time at fairs and festivals on your classical discoveries. Ronald Corp conducted the New London Orchestra.
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0: There's so much to do at the fair, things to eat and rides to take and things to look at. Of course, there's plenty of judging of vegetables and crop art and, well, all kinds of things, and flowers, of course.

0: Fairest of the Fair from 1908. Music by John Philip Sousa, the Royal Artillery Band, conducted by Keith Bryan.
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3: Partly sunny this weekend with afternoon thunderstorms and highs in the 80s, low triple-digit heat index values. 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
0: There are all kinds of people doing all kinds of things at the fair. George Bolette plays for us music by Moritz Moszkowski, a piece called La Jongleuse, the juggler.

0: Kentucky Rondo. It's music by Otto Luening. Lawrence Leighton Smith conducted the Louisville Orchestra on your classical discoveries.
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0: Since we are attending fairs and festivals, our next stop is in Fort Worth, Texas. Actually, to hear a piece of music which was the last concerto by Spanish composer Joaquin Rodrigo, his Concierto para una Fiesta. Pepe Romero is the guitarist in this recording. The Academy of St. Martin in the Fields is conducted by Sir Neville Mariner.

0: Joaquin Rodrigo's Last Concerto, composed in 1982. The concerto for a festival. Pepe Romero was the guitarist. Sir Neville Mariner conducted the Academy of St. Martin in the Fields. So I was just checking to see what Pepe Romero is up to these days, and he and the Romeros will be at the Pepe Romero Guitar Festival in Malaga, Spain, on September 30th.
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3: Partly sunny this weekend with afternoon thunderstorms and highs in the 80s, low triple-digit heat index values. 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